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1: Yes. You're listening to Street Beat, our community affairs show that highlights everything great and important to our Southern Colorado community.
2: Good morning. I have Jason DeBueno with Silver Key. He is the Silver Key president and CEO. Good morning.
3: Good morning.
2: Well, thank you for coming in today. Silver Key has been a huge part of the Pikes Peak region and for a very long time. How long has Silver Key been around?
3: Well, before I say that, Summer, I think your family's been part of Silver Key for some time in the past. So thank you for you and your family support. Yeah. We've been in the community for 58 years now. So there's been a lot of people that have been connected to Silver Key over those years.
2: Yeah. And for those who might be new to the area or who are not familiar with Silver Key, what kind of services does Silver Key provide?
3: Yeah, Silver Key is known for our designee as the Meals on Wheels provider in the Pikes Peak region. Also, maybe you've seen our vehicles around. We provide transportation to a number of people. We've got 50 different vehicles in our fleet to be able to get people to medical care, social connections. Also, we have a behavioral health team with case management, navigation, therapy. We also have two thrift stores and two activity centers and just a lot of things to be able to keep people independent and have purposeful living here in the Pikes Peak region, regardless of age.
2: Yeah, you've served a lot of seniors over those 58 years.
3: Yeah, we serve about 10 to 11,000 people a year in a lot of different ways. So multiply that by all those years, there's so many people that have been impacted in terms of the service side. But we've also had another way that we've come to realize is that much of who we are is because of our volunteerism. And so many volunteers that have had such long history in this community have been part of Silver Key.
2: Yeah, my mom used to work for Silver Key back in the 90s. So that was the reference you were making. But yeah. I used to go with her on little errands to help the elderly, and we would take them groceries, we would take them to get prescriptions, things like that. So Silver Key is an integral part of this community, and it sounds like you guys are kind of facing a little bit of a hardship.
3: You know, we are, but there's also some upshot that's happening. So let me first, if I may, tell a little bit about some of the great things that are happening. We just got approved to be able to build out a whole brand new apartment complex. That'll be the third in the family of Silver Key services, and this one's going to be over at the area of Weber by Bond Shopping Center. So it'll be 49 units of apartments that build on our capacity right now of 83 units. The challenge is we've got 400 people on the wait list or the interest list to be involved. So there's so much of a gap in housing need in our community. I'm glad that Silver Key is able to step into that. We also have, as you said, some challenges that are coming up. One of the major challenges that we have is all the vehicles that we have to support transportation. We have a loss of a contract starting in January of about $432,000 over the course of the next year. The great news in that is that we were able to connect with one of our foundations, our supporter, the Ray and Abram Kaplan Fund, and they initiated a challenge grant for us. So if we can get the community to help support a $50,000 grant that they have, in addition to donations, we'll be able to get a few more months as we tailor our program to make sure we're activating as much care for people in the community.
2: Yeah, and that's very important. I mean, the work that you guys do is very impactful for a lot of families, and it doesn't just affect the elderly, it trickles down to even their families or even the people who might not have family.
3: Yeah, oftentimes some of the individuals that live here, and actually the root of Silver Key way back when is that people were moving to the community because of the therapeutics that were available to be able to treat tuberculosis and the air quality here in Colorado. So people were moving here, but they were separating from family. So there were three forward-thinking volunteers that said, we don't want people to die because of isolation and loneliness. We may not be able to treat the medical condition of tuberculosis, but people should not be isolating and alone in any place in space. And that really is the root of what Silver Key's done all these years. Every success that we have, every partnership that we have, every initiative that we take starts with relationships first. And they started that, and it has continued to be our model, and it's been our secret sauce going forward.
2: Yeah, and that transportation, a huge part of it. And the Abram and Ray Kaplan Foundation matching those donations up to $50,000. Where can people go to make those donations?
3: Summer, people can go to our website at silverkey.org. Or if you have a need to talk with somebody directly, want to learn more, you can call us at 719-884-2300, 719-884-2300. And that way we can make sure that we're routing your support to the challenge grant, or we always accept support for any one of our programs. And the other piece that I will share with you is that even outside the dollars, because we have the number of vehicles, we have a need for a number of volunteers. People don't know oftentimes that our service mix it has so many supports from volunteers, and transportation is included in that. So if people have an active license and they want to be a supporter to the community, and it may not be through dollars, they can do it through their time by volunteering.
2: Yeah, and there's definitely a gamut of different ways to volunteer. Like you said, I'm sure you guys need help with Meals on Wheels, I mean, the whole thing. So silverkey.org for more info on that. And that number again,
3: 719-884-2300.
2: Jason DeBueno, Silver Key President and CEO, thank you for coming in and chatting with us. And thank you for everything that your organization is doing for this community.
3: Thank you, Summer. And we just so appreciate the partnership in this. And I just look forward to continue in whatever way that makes sense for both organizations.
2: Thank you.
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4: Pastor Crowley in for the first Sunday service of Hallow Month. Excited to have some goth phases to ramp up the Halloween action as we go throughout the month. But first, why don't we start off with a reading from the Necronomicomical Book of Sunday Service Church Bulletin. Happy Hallow Month. We are excited to announce we're opening up the catacombs, and every parishioner can come by this month and take up to 7 bones for their Halloween decorations. Hurry, skulls will go fast. So that she might start making movies again, we're excited to also announce our upcoming Penelope Spheris Prayer Sphere in Las Vegas. And a reminder for our upcoming paint and trip ayahuasca holy freakout. The paint is not food grade or divinity grade, so please refrain from eating it or worshiping it as a deity. Well, what a fun show we have ahead of us today. We got a couple of goth phases ahead of us. And I'll even dare note, I was aiming for phases, but the goth keeps leaking out. That's how it goes. We got Black Flag coming up. We got Typo and the Sisters of Mercy. We've got Starflyer 59. We got a little Adventures of Pete and Pete action with Polaris, The Adolescents, The Clash, Sunny Day Real Estate, and so much more. Coming up next, you will be hearing from Lungfish, some killer grunge from Lungfish, classic proto-punk from The Stooges. Ooh, heavy, heavy lady action with L7. And horror punk classics, the Cramps. But first, I thought we'd get going here with the birthday party. Nick Cave's sort of first band. They were originally known as the Boys Next Door. And someday I need to bring in some stuff from the Boys Next Door album, Door Door, where they're basically like a power pop punk band. It's wild. It's wild to hear Nick Cave in that context. But by the time they renamed their band based off the Harold Pinter play, The Birthday Party, they kind of picked up the goth and post-punk leanings that they would be known for and that would shape Nick Cave's legacy for the rest of his life. Let's bust out some classic Birthday Party here from their self-titled album, Mr. Clarinet, on X1039 Sunday Service.

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1: X1039 Sunday Service, The Cramps with Human Fly, second single they ever released, 1978. Produced by the great Alex Chilton, of big star and massive influence on The Replacements, among many, many others. Someone should do a study, I feel like, at the intersection of horror punk and rockabilly and psychobilly. The fact that a lot of this stuff, granted, had been percolating for a little while, but coming out in 1978, 1 year after the death of Elvis Presley, who, worth noting, would get a bit of a name check from the Cramps later on with their 1986 album, A Date with Elvis. With the fact that, yeah, 1 year after Elvis died, while also adding in the fact that, interestingly enough, they do a Roy Orbison cover on the B-side, The Cramps, of Human Fly. Do a study on, was Roy Orbison, did he have that creepy vibe that we've kind of perhaps associated with him from a sort of Blue Velvet feeling? I don't know, man. Was Roy Orbison creepy, or did Blue Velvet make Roy Orbison retroactively creepy? Did that contribute? It just all feels like a melange of a post-World War II early rock and roll. All right, I'm spinning out here. Hey, more Sunday Service coming up. We're going some classic punk from Black Flag, The Dictators, and then we got a goth phase coming up with Typo, Specimen, Sisters of Mercy. It's on the way on X1039 Sunday Service.
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X1039 Sunday Service Specimen with Hex from 1985. Specimen, originally formed in Bristol in 1981, original goths. And a member of a selective group that we here at Sunday Service have great affection for. Bands that help essentially found their genres, but put out a really tiny amount of material, but still managed to be hugely influential. I don't know that they even had an hour and a half material released in total by the time they broke up in 1985. The band did get back together in 2007. They've cut a couple albums, slowed down a little bit since then. Some members have retired, but they have performed a few shows in the last few years. Well, we are here in a goth phase on Sunday Service. We got the Sisters of Mercy coming up next, but first, Typo Negative. Playing something off October Rust, which I feel like I always feel a little bit defensive about, but it's worth noting because even the band almost acts like they wanted to disown the album. It came after the unexpected success of their hit Black Number One on their album Bloody Kisses. And I think they found themselves in the position a lot of bands, underground bands that find success, find themselves in, which is like, what do you do for that follow-up when you never expected to be a big success? Odds are your label is pushing for something more radio-friendly. A lot of bands kind of go in two directions. They either are like, screw it, make us that money, or they say they do the darker and introspective sophomore album. Typo considered the radio-friendly thing for a little bit before realizing it really wasn't for them. And I think, you know what? It's still a killer record. And hey, they had to get the cheesy one out of their system. You know what I mean? Before really deciding to go back to their roots and be the Typo they always had been. I think it's not like October Rust sounds like Bon Jovi or something. Hey, another big hit from the band, My Girlfriend's Girlfriend, Typo Negative on X1039.

0: X1039 Sunday Service, the Sisters of Mercy, Dominion, Mother Russia, the band getting kind of political there for a little bit. Post Chernobyl. And I guess at least at that point, 1987, when the song came out, pre dissolution of the Soviet Union and everything. So, somewhat obsolete political commentary from the band there. That was off their second album, Floodland, which is sort of in the second phase of Sisters of Mercy. He had their first album, First and Last and Always, and featured Craig Adams and Wayne Hussey, who would leave after that first album to go form The Mission. But you did still have Patricia Morrison, bassist, on the Floodland album and everything. And in fact, Andrew Eldritch, main dude of the Sisters of Mercy, had tried to do a sister project in between called The Sisterhood, but it didn't do very well. I think Andrew Eldritch is always at his best when he's in a little bit of tension with his bandmates, dare I say. Well, that's the first goth phase of the morning here on Sunday Service. We'll have another one coming up in the next hour. But we'll do some non-goth music, too. We got Sonic Youth right around the corner. We're going to bust out a seasonally appropriate song from The Adventures of Pete and Pete from Nickelodeon on the way. We got Sweet Shoegaze from Star Flyer 59. We got The Adolescents, Sunny Day Real Estate, all that to come and more on the second hour of Sunday Service on X1039.
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X1039 Sunday Service Polaris with Waiting for October from the Adventures of Pete and Pete Nickelodeon show. And in the humble opinion of Sunday Service and the Pastor Crowley Foundation, possibly the best soundtrack from a kid's show ever. Which, of course, not only had house band Polaris, which was essentially an outgrowth of the brilliant Mark Mulcahy and Miracle Legion, who was friends with the creators of The Adventures of Pete and Pete, but also featured contributions from the Magnetic Fields and so many other incredible early 90s indie acts. Just finest kid soundtrack ever. Gonna say it. Well, let's see here. Coming up, we've got Super Chunk, The Adolescents, and The Nymphs. We're bordering on heavy here for Sunday Service as we enter a hallow month. And so we go kind of heavy here with Starflyer 59, a really interesting band led by Jason Martin, who is the brother of Ronnie Martin of Joy Electric, which is how Jason got his start, hanging out with his brother, seeing local bands. The early period of Starflyer 59, pretty deeply into shoegaze, the band would certainly spread out stylistically after that. But gotta say, really like some of that early shoegazy material. And also a band, much like Sunday Service favorites, the Mountain Goats, that explores faith in their lyrics without necessarily going all the way over to worship music, which is always kind of interesting, that nuanced portrayal of faith and everything. Let's check it out, man. From Silver, 1994, first Starflyer 59 album, it's Monterey on X1039 Sunday Service.

0: X1039 Sunday Service, Nymphs with Imitating Angels. What's up? It's Pastor Crowley. Nymphs really exemplify the classic image of the rebellious rock band that doesn't care for their label. And there were a lot of, you know, hard rock lady bands in the 90s that did some similar stuff. But boy, did Nymphs really lean into it. Initially discovered by no less than Keith Morris of Black Flag. After signing to Geffen, they put out their only studio album, 1991, self-titled. And in dealing with the after effects of recording the album and everything, lead person Inger Lohr was addicted to heroin, drinking a whole lot. She actually went number one on the desk of a record label executive. And then it kind of kept spiraling out from there. She did a sex act on her boyfriend on stage, refused to play, to go on stage, opening for Peter Murphy later that year. The band broke up, but Inger Lohr did kind of get it together. Worked with Jeff Buckley on a couple of albums in the 90s. The band did reform in 2016, though they quickly broke up and then got back together the next year, but then have been kind of, shall we say, in remission since then. Well, coming up, the last bit of Sunday service, we got The Clash around the corner, Sunny Day Real Estate, PJ Harvey, and one more goth face to close things out. It's X1039 Sunday Service.
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X1039 Sunday Service, PJ Harvey with This Is Love from her 2000 album, Stories from the City, Stories from the Sea. It's a shame most people only know PJ Harvey from her big hit Down by the Water because she has so many modes. Granted, she does tend to lean dark and everything, but she's tried out a lot of different styles. I mean, she's worked with Nick Cave and so many other people. 2000's Stories from the City, Stories from the Sea sees her in her blues period. That track right there actually nominated for a Grammy, lost to Lucinda Williams. I'm okay with that. PJ Harvey's been nominated for Grammys a bunch of times, never won one. I have a lot of complaints about the Grammys, so I feel like that's a thumbs up in her direction, that she was always too awesome and dark and weird to convince enough Grammy voters to give her the win. It's a badge of honor. All right, well, it's another goth phase here. We got Bauhaus coming up, and we'll close out the show with the band Before the Cults. One of them. But first, we start off with something a little bit more goth adjacent, but absolutely influential to future goth. The band Tuxedo Moon, formed in San Francisco, 1977, a product of the no wave movement and post-punk classics at that, but also bringing in a sort of experimental neoclassical style that would absolutely be influential on some of the theatricality of 90s goth music. Shall we hear some here? Tuxedo Moon with No Tears from 1979 on X1039's Goth Phase of Sunday Service.

0: X1039 Sunday Service, Death Cult with God's Zoo. What's up? It's Pastor Crowley. Death Cult, a proto version of hard rock legends, The Cult. Started off with just Ian Astbury and some other members in the band Southern Death Cult, which had been formed in 1981. Once that kind of broke up and everything, Ian Astbury would meet Billy Duffy, who would end up being, you know, the pairing. They're the Lennon and McCartney of The Cult. Initially starting out as the pure goth rock band, the Death Cult. By the time they would change their name to The Cult, they were starting to lean more into a hard rock post-punk sound. And really, only a small handful of material released under Death Cult, really just in 1984. But an interesting artifact in the history of The Cult. All right, well, that's it for Sunday service. Thanks for joining your old Pastor Crowley here. We'll keep ramping up for Halloween as we go throughout the month. I will warn, I'm going to take a vacation. So actually, going to be off one of these Sunday services, but that means when I get back, we're going to go real hard on the Halloween stuff. But I'll be here next weekend, too. So, all right, I'll try to get the playlist up at x1039radio.com as fast as possible. Thanks for joining. 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

Beastie Boys taking us into the noon hour on X103.9. I'm Starling. I am glad to be in the studio today. It's just a little too hot out there for me. I got the White Stripes, the Airborne Toxic event, and Depeche Mode this hour. But now, news from the neighborhood. I'm really liking this one. 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

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Did you know the last time a hardcore band performed on SNL was 45 years ago? After Depeche Mode, going to tell you which X1039 hardcore artist broke that streak last night. 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

0: 1039, kicking it back to 1990 with Depeche Mode's Policy of Truth. Did you know that the last time a hardcore artist performed on Saturday Night Live was about the same time that that song came out? But last night they broke that streak. Turnstile took to the stage for their Saturday Night Live debut this weekend, marking a rare live performance by a hardcore band for the late night sketch comedy show that has a contentious history with loud, snarling punk music. As part of their appearance, the band first performed Birds with drummer Daniel Fang kicking things off with a hellacious solo. They later returned to rip through a medley of I Care and Dull, staged in front of a wall of phones and accompanied by a serious light show. The episode also featured a surprise appearance from Taylor Swift, who presented host Dakota Johnson with a cake for her birthday, meaning that, yes, Swift and Turnstile were, in fact, in the same room. It's X1039.
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Starling coming at you from the X1039 studio, and that's Rise Against taking us into the 1 o'clock hour. What have I got going on this hour? I got Bowling for Soup, The Strokes, and Tracy Chapman. But now, newest from Weezer, We Might As Well Be Strangers on X1039.

X-1039, kicking it back to 1996 with the Counting Crows, A Long December. I've been putting together lists of movies that I would recommend. Just, I'm not an expert, but I do love horror movies. This genre might surprise you. I'll tell you about that in 10. Now it's in excess on X-1039.

news from Dominic Fike on X1039. I've told you before, I'm a big horror girl. I love horror movies. I love Halloween. I love scary stuff. So I've been putting together lists of movies that I think that she would like. We are going to take it way back in time to black and white movies. Now, this first one, I'm going to start with my, I wouldn't say least favorite, but kind of ambivalent on this one, but it is good. Village of the Damned, released 1960. The OG House on Haunted Hill from 1959. It stars Vincent Price. Much better than the remake that they did that I just watched yesterday. It's not good. Then we have The Thing from Another World, released 1951. This was the inspiration for The Thing, John Carpenter's The Thing, released in 1982. Abbott and Costello Meet Frankenstein. If you got kids, you want to introduce them to black and white.

0: night movies around this time of year. This is a good one. That was released 1948. Then my absolute favorite, Freaks from 1932. It's a pre-code movie. They didn't have to follow the rules with those. But there are three movies that I'm going to tell you, unless you are in the right frame of mind, do not watch these. Again, be in the right frame of mind. The Cabinet of Dr. Caligari, released 1920. And we have Nosferatu, 1922. My dad took me to see it when I was 10 and I fell asleep in the theater. And this one especially, though, if you are not in the right frame of mind, don't watch this one. Eraserhead, David Lynch film, released 1977. All solid movies. Did I miss one? You can text me at 719-219-7625. It's X1039.
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0: X-Men 39, throwing it back to 1988 with Tracy Chapman, Fast Car. And I remember it was like 2-3 years ago, laying in bed, I get a text from my daughter. You know that song, Fast Car, that you always played in the car for us when we were driving around? The lyrics to that are really sad. And I was like, yeah, I know. Yeah, they are really sad, but very meaningful. I'm getting you qualified to win tickets to a sold-out show on our text line. This is the last chance that you're going to have, because I'm going to be awarding these later today. 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

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I'm Starling. I got Panic at the Disco, Fall Out Boy, and Paramore this hour. 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

X1039 is keeping you up to date on all the live shows coming to Colorado this year on our concert calendar. And we added a couple new shows, Dinosaur Jr. and 311. 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

0: X-1039, throwing it back to 1986 with Orchestral Maneuvers in the Dark, also known as OMD, If You Leave. That was off the Pretty in Pink soundtrack. Did you know that the founding father of special effects makeup in movies came from Colorado Springs? Leonidas Frank Lon Chaney was an American actor and makeup artist. Chaney was born in Colorado Springs, and he dropped out of school, I think it was Lincoln Elementary, in fourth grade to care for his mother. She had rheumatoid arthritis. Both of Chaney's parents were deaf. They met at the Colorado School for the Education of Mutes, now the Colorado School for the Deaf and the Blind, in 1874. It was founded by Chaney's maternal grandfather. As a child of deaf adults, Chaney became skilled in American Sign Language. He entered a stage career in 1902 when he was 19 and began traveling with popular vaudeville and theater acts. He did this to support his family financially. He is regarded as one of the most versatile and powerful actors of cinema, renowned for his characterizations of tortured, often grotesque, and afflicted characters, and for his groundbreaking artistry with makeup. Chaney was known for his starring roles in silent horror films like The Hunchback of Notre Dame, The Phantom of the Opera, the original one, and his ability to transform himself using makeup techniques that he developed earned him the nickname the Man of a Thousand Faces. Yep, from Colorado Springs. It's X1039.
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Blink 182 coming at you on a gorgeous afternoon in Colorado Springs. I'm Starling. I got the red jumpsuit apparatus, Mumford & Sons, and the Killers this hour. But now, new song from a band that is blowing up. This is Edge Hill with Love to Go on X 103.9.

103.9, kicking it back to 1995 with Oasis, Wonderwall. I've been doing the 31 days of horror, where I watch a different horror movie every day for 31 days. Some of them are great. This one, I put it on, I get annoyed every time. Why do I do this to myself? 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

0: Brand new from Death Cab for Cutie. That's Stone Over Water on X1039. I am doing the 31 Days of October. It should be called the 31 Days of Horror, but it's not. You have to watch a different horror movie every day in October. And yesterday I turned on a movie. I have watched it all the way through like one time, maybe two times. I get really annoyed with the CGI. It's called The Haunting. It's from 1999, starring Liam Neeson and Catherine Zeta-Jones. It is definitely based on The House on Haunted Hill. The OG of that one came out like 1959, starring Vincent Price. Very good. It's in black and white, but I highly recommend that one. This one is just so annoying. I feel like the casting was all wrong. And mostly, there's so much CGI in this movie that they did not need to use. Again, the casting didn't help. They have a big, like, CGI monster at one point. It just, it doesn't work for me. So save yourself some time. Don't watch The Haunting. You got me? It's X1039.
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After David Bowie, I'm going to be telling you who won those tickets to see Phoebe Bridgers. I'm going to tell you what the next tickets that we're going to have up also. 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

0: X 103.9, kicking it back to 1983 with David Bowie, Let's Dance. Congratulations, Crystal. You are going to see Phoebe Bridgers. 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

Starling coming at you from the X1039 studio, and that is Green Day taking us into the 4 o'clock hour. Of course, you are getting closer to going back to work on Monday morning. So let's get some music going to, lessen the blow. Let's say it that way. I got the Raconteurs, the Gorillaz, and the Dave Matthews Band coming up a little later. But now it's a new song from a new band. I really like this one. This is The Paradox. I kind of like that. Tell me what you think. 719-219-7625. It's X1039.

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0: 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That's Buffalo Traffic Jam with Fool's Gold on X1039. 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

0: 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I'm Starling. Just about out of here. Be sure to tune in every night about 7:45. I'm going to be doing the one hitter. Let's see what I got coming up the next hour. I got Linkin Park, Foo Fighters, and Jet. So be sure to stick around. Have a good one.
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